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51 years ago, Genesis lost their frontman and almost the band. Rock 102, Springfield's classic rock. After Peter Gabriel left in 75, the band auditioned dozens of singers. They couldn't get it right. That's when Phil Collins kind of stepped up and became the frontman and encouraged

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7: 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And during that time, a lot of music has been ignored, forgotten, stolen, or misplaced. And while there's no doubt that Rock 102 plays the very best of the best, there's been a lot of stuff that's fallen through the cracks. Music that's every bit as important and as influential as the stuff we didn't ignore and continue to beat to death to this very day. 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
1: Hey, good morning, sports fans. How the heck are you? Well, folks, it's the All-Star Break, the mid-season classic. Major League Baseball's annual self-congratulatory schedule of meaningless events that the average American could not give a damn about. And yet we do, because other than apart than Love Beach and an Andy Cohen reunion show on Bravo, there ain't nothing else to watch. Tonight, of course, the Home Run Derby. An event so special, so exciting, that even hours away, I cannot help myself from saying, we're interrupting a Red Sox 9-game winning streak for this? Well, in fact, we are. Tonight, you'll have a collection of major leaguers slugging it out head-to-head in the sort of muscle-bound display of potentially enhanced superhuman strength designed to show off the game's most powerful second tier. Eight players, including Ben Rice of the Yankees, Tampa's Junior Caminero, Jack Caglione of Kansas City, Jordan Walker of St. Louis, Philadelphia's Bryce Harper, and Kyle Schwarber, White Sox rookie Munetaka Makarama Maka, that guy, and Boston's very own Wilson Contreras, all competing for this year's Home Run Derby crown. You know what's missing from that list? Seven out of the top 10 home run hitters in baseball. In other words, even the most powerful hitters in the game want nothing to do with the Home Run Derby. Why? Because it's stupid. I should also point out that if you happen to be even remotely interested in tonight's Home Run Derby, that you might want to reactivate your Netflix account, because that's the only way you're going to see it. On a pay service, it will charge you as much as $26.99 a month. Now, I happen to already have a Netflix account, and while I would love to share my log information with all of you who don't, I'm afraid that certain password protections would be a violation of their terms of service. And as a result, such a violation would therefore put my personal account in jeopardy. And that would prevent me from able to enjoy all of their overpriced services in the future. In other words, you're on your own. At least until tomorrow night's All-Star Game, which is likely covered by your basic cable package. But hey, enough of my yapping. 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I'm Bax. 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
0: Bax and Nagel. 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
1: I just wrote into the Google AI. I said, write Bax's view from the couch on the All-Star game. I'll just give you the first paragraph. The glow of the TV is the only light in the living room, casting long shadows across the coffee table littered with half-empty soda cans and a cold bowl of popcorn. From my spot on the couch, perfectly indented from years of dedicated lounging, the Major League All-Star Game isn't just a sports broadcast, it's a neon-colored, high-velocity summer spectacle. If I ever talk like that on this show, I want you to take

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7: Yesterday, I go and get a coffee at a Starbucks. They got this whole thing about writing things on the side of the cups now to give you like a little happy little message or something to make it not seem so bad that you're paying $7 for a coffee. At the top of it, written in Sharpie, does that say what I think it says?
8: Because you posted a picture of it last night.
7: Right.
8: And then you showed me the picture of it again early this morning.
7: Yeah.
8: And I'm like, that doesn't seem like the kind of thing you'd want on the side of a coffee cup.
7: For all intents and purposes, let's just say the cup says bum on it.
8: But it wasn't a B.
7: No, it was not.
8: It was a different letter.
7: It was a different letter.
8: No. I always ask for space for cream.
7: Mm-hmm.
8: This takes that one level further.
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0: talking about the $20 dinner and a comedy show. Last week, we're out in the lobby. You got a friend there.
1: Yeah.
0: We're talking, and go ahead. You can paint the picture.
1: All right. So we're talking about, again, this comes up, about the whole Steve ordering veal.
2: Okay.
1: And he's making fun of me, telling me I'm an idiot.
2: Okay.
1: You know, you order a cow, it's the same thing as veal. So I'm explaining to him the difference. And then I said, look, there are some things that I can't eat because of that on the conscience. It's not, and I said, veal, foie gras.
2: Okay.
1: Lamb.
2: Mm-hmm.
1: Octopus. Because they say octopus is like as smart as a fifth grader. So I'm talking about that.
2: But fifth graders aren't as delicious dipped in butter.
0: Mm-hmm. Absolutely.
2: That is the truth.
1: Oh, God.
0: Absolutely.
1: So they are making fun of me. These two, him and Mike the Long Guy, are making fun of me. And they go, why not lamb? And I go, because I don't want to kill a baby that hasn't even lived a life. And he goes, well, then have an adult lamb. And the two of them are like, yeah, just have adult lamb. And I'm like, that's a sheep.
2: That's mutton.
1: No, and then these two idiots were like, no, it's not. They believe that a lamb was a separate animal.
2: A separate animal?
1: Yeah.
0: I don't know.
2: Really?
0: Yeah, I'm really spending a lot of time around sheep. As much as I'm from the hill towns, I have never had a long conversation with a sheep. I didn't realize that was
2: a lamb and a sheep are different species?
1: Yes. Yeah.
0: Well, not species, but different classification systems.
1: Not only did they think they're separate animals, then he goes, I don't know if it was Mike or you, because it all, the lunacy of it all blends together, but then was like, yeah, lamb's like a baby goat, dude. It's like a baby goat. I'm like, that's a kid. And they're like, no, a lamb is like when a goat and a sheep make a baby. So then I had to research, can a goat and a sheep make a baby? In very rare circumstances,
2: right,
1: a goat and a sheep can make, and they make what's called a geep. I'm
2: really
1: look this up.
2: How often does that happen?
1: Very rarely, because there's a mismatch on the chromosomes.
0: That reminds me of the old liner of, what do you get when you mix human DNA and donkey DNA?
1: What?
0: Banned from the petting zoo. It was one time, I swear.
2: Yeah, I tripped. I just fell in. I can't be blamed. Marty is right. These are of the same genus, the same species. Yes. Lamb, sheep.
0: Are
2: kid,
0: you
2: but, goat?
0: But is there anything that you might not be educated, like fully educated on, that you've been wrong about your entire
2: life? Of course,
0: but
2: when it comes to meat, see, I'll argue all day long.
0: Yeah. Well, I mean, it's an animal. It's a four-legged animal.
1: Your parents didn't get you the little speak and say with the little arrow that you put on the animal,
0: no,
1: and it goes, brrr,
0: no,
1: and then you go,
2: the
1: you
2: veal says, Marty, eat me.
0: No, I had the dysfunctional family see and say. The alcoholic dad says, go, who's watching the TV in there, God? Turn the cheap damn lights off. And the codependent mother says, nothing. She says nothing. Everything's fine. It's all good. It's all good.
1: See, this is what I go back to. It all goes back to your childhood, Steve. That's why you like eating young animals. Ruining their childhood.
0: Well, do you know other classifications of young animals?
1: Yeah.
0: Like what? Like what's a horse?
1: A foal.
0: What about a donkey?
1: Ooh. I know a z-donkey can be a zebra and a donkey. I don't know what a baby donkey is.
3: Oh, how could you not know that, mister?
1: I
3: love animals.
1: I don't think
3: and I would never eat a baby one, even though I'll take a giant Fred Flintstone-sized steak and eat that.
2: Well, zebra meat is not readily available in most stores.
1: And donkey isn't served in restaurants, so go again.
3: What about a baby swan?
1: What?
3: You don't know your baby animals? Well, you didn't ever had a CNC that you could learn on?
1: No one's ever said what's a baby. Do you know what a baby swan is?
2: Yeah, it's called a swan.
0: It's called a cygnet, actually.
1: Yeah, it's not. Yeah. No one's heard that name ever.
2: How does it taste? Breaded and smothered with like a gravy. Okay. Ooh, that sounds delicious.
0: It tastes like sheep.
2: I don't think it does.
1: Try some animals that have legitimate names. Kangaroo is a joey.
0: Was it a joey?
1: Yeah, it's a joey.
2: Oh. He's right about that.
0: Looked like a Phil to me. I didn't picture it for a joey. Well,
2: that's perverse.
0: Yeah, well, yeah. What you got to do.
1: Also my nephew's name.
0: You're just upset you're trying to find something to get me on when you are just the most hypocritical person.
2: Well,
0: I can't eat cows or lambs.
2: There's logical fallacies on both sides. Right. Now, Marty, you pick and choose what you want to eat, but
1: exactly.
2: Yet you know, veal and lamb, you know, you don't you won't eat, but you would eat.
1: Right.
2: You would eat a cow. You would eat mutton, perhaps, if you like that kind of thing. But to not know that a lamb is a baby sheep or
0: what about a mare? What does that eat?
1: That's a horse.
2: Mares eat oats and does eat oats. And little lambs eat ivy. A kid will eat ivy too.
0: Wouldn't you?
2: Of course I would.
0: Hey, by the way, somebody on the Route 10 tire line, there's a French firefighter pimp listening right now that is just fuming somewhere.
2: Sitting in his car in South Hadley.
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2: John Giuliano from the Eastern States Exposition is here. JJ, it sounds like the fair is getting festive.
3: You heard right, Bax. The Biggie is celebrating America 250 because fairs are a staple of our country's culture. 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
2: That's a great way to kick things off. What else can we look forward to?
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0: Rock with the Two, Springfield's classic rock with Springsteen. 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

0: 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We got another edition of Live in Concert coming your way tonight right here on Rock 102. 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
2: John Giuliano from the Eastern States Exposition is here. JJ, it sounds like the fair is getting festive.
3: You heard right, Bax. 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
3: 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We're celebrating 60 years of Pet Sounds this year. Keep checking thebiggie.com. There's more to come.
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0: 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What a long,
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Rock 102 Springfield's Classic Rock with the Kenny Wayne Shepherd Band. Got some Ozzy on the way. We'll do Cream as well. Right now it's Kiss on Rock 102.

0: Rock 102 Springfield's classic rock with Cream. Alex here. That's going to do it for me. Jess Tyler coming in next. She'll take you right up to Live in Concert at 9 p.m. tonight, featuring ZZ Top, Santana, Deep Purple, and Eric Clapton. We'll follow that up with the Grateful Dead Hour at 11 p.m. We got live music from 9 until midnight, so hang out, will you? 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

0: Rock 102, Springfield's classic rock. I'm Jess. We got a really fun event coming up. 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

0: Rock 102, Springfield's classic rock. I'm Jess. Got some rock history for you for today, July 18th. This day in 1969, The Doors released their fourth album, Soft Parade. It featured the hit single, Touch Me. This day in 1980, No Nukes, the movie, premiered. Concert film was about the three-day benefit held at New York's Madison Square Garden the year before, and it featured Bruce Springsteen, Jackson Brown, Crosby, Stills, and Nash, and more. And on this day in 1991, it was the very first Lollapalooza.
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Rock 102, Springfield's classic rock. 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

0: 102, Springfield's Classic Rock with some Alice in Chains. I'm Jess, and the Wing Thing is back Saturday, August 22nd. 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